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it's our 825 with Pearl Jam. What's up? How you guys doing tonight? I'm Chad Tyson. And on a Tuesday evening, Jeff Ament says all the members of Pearl Jam had Paul McCartney drummer Abe Labriel Jr. on the top of their list of replacements for Matt Cameron. He talked to Rolling Stone about that. Of course, Abe joined them on stage for a couple sets at Ohana Fest this past weekend. But per Eddie Vedder's statement yesterday on social media, it was a filling gig, I guess. So, yeah, we'll see. Of course, Paul McCartney is going to be on Kimmel Friday night, so he may be able to shed some more light on this. We'll have to wait and see on that. But end the rock things tonight, man. Let's keep the shut up and rock roll right now. Craig, us the Van Halen, Lone Star, Panama.

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So you two going to be touring next year. I guess rehearsals underway for a stadium tour in support of their new album, which we get on November 13th this year. The Edge talked to Rolling Stone about that. And I saw this today, and I got to bring it up tonight. The Sphere, that opened with you two in their residency 3 years ago today, September 29th, 2023. And I remember waking up that next morning, seeing all the highlights pop up on Facebook and social media. I looked at my wife, and I'm like, if Dead & Company plays, we're going. And we went a couple times, and it was awesome. It's Lone Star. I can't believe that was 3 years ago today that opened up.

Raw vocals, loud guitars, lyrics that get you. Sounds about right. Lone Star 92.5 rocks.

The weather is starting to change for fall here in the Metroplex, finally. Of course, tomorrow, another hot and humid Wednesday, high near 93, but there are some heavy thunderstorms forecast, and on the backside of those, the cool down gets kicking. 74 tomorrow night, and then Thursday, your high is only 78. There is a flood watch in effect for tomorrow through one Thursday, so just a heads up on that. It's Lodestar.

Billy Gibbons from ZZ Top just dropped a new single last week. And those guys in this weekend for Lone Star Show Sunday, October 4th at the Boyota Toyota Music Factory. We're trying to get you guys in on our guest list this week. More tickets going out the door tomorrow. 8:15 with Bennett Skin in the morning. Next chance to win. And Jeff K also has the hookup around 4:50 on the ride home here at Lone Star. So keep an ear out for your ZZ Top tickets.

This day in 92, I know I dropped some money at the music store because Core from Stone Temple Pilots came out this day in 92. Man, what an incredible record there. Rolling Stone actually ranked that as number 11 on their list of the 50 greatest grunge albums of all time. And that's a start-to-finish record, too, man. You know, I listened to it for a while or never listened to it. Put it in your ears at some point. Lone Star, good one to revisit there.

Elton John played the grand opening of that Battersea Power Station in London last night. That's that new venue Apple just opened up in their headquarters there. And that building, of course, made famous by Pink Floyd's Animals album cover back in the day. And that new venue, very intimate. Elton John doesn't play shows that small very often. So imagine seeing him in a 600-seat venue. That was the case last night, man. How cool would that have been? Wow. Lone Star, Stevie Nicks and Tom Petty.

At Soundgarden, performance with Taylor Momsen for the Pretty Reckless halftime show, the season opener for the Seahawks, Lumen Field of Seattle, the one that he didn't show on TV. It's now available to watch over on YouTube. So, yeah, people now complaining that it's not as good as they thought it was going to be. Can't win, man. I thought it was great. Check it out. Get a chance. All right. Lone Star, Clash Rocket things right now.

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10: 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Guaranteed human.

Nickelback has a new record coming out October 30th this year, and I saw over on their socials this week, they're doing like random listening parties overseas. I didn't see anything here in the U.S. Some of that, Nickelback. I'm probably afraid people will bootleg the record, put it out before it's supposed to be out, right? There's actually a handful of songs out now. It sounds really great, so yeah, looking forward to that record next month from Nickelback. It's Lodestar, Tom Cochran.

If you had a flight out at DFW later this week or this weekend, just a heads up, parking rates rising starting on Thursday, October 1st. Like, if you want to park at a terminal, it'll be $37 a day with a toll tag or $40 by credit card, which is like a $5 to $8 increase. Other lots increasing as well, so just check before you go so you're not surprised, all right? It's Lone Star. Skid Row.

We have some sad news then after I get out of here last night. Dennis Haskins, the actor best known as Principal Richard Belding on Saved by the Bell, he passed away at the age of 75. Of course, he played that character for a little more than a decade. He did a bunch of other stuff, too, throughout his career as far as film and TV. He was on The Dukes of Hazzard, Magnum P.I., and Mad Men. Sad news, man. Dennis Haskins is dead at 75. It's Lone Star. Motley Crue right now tonight.

final days of the downtown Dallas Neiman Marcus flagship store are here. And visitors have been making special trips in to just check it out one final time. And remember, a big piece of the city's history. I mean, it's been there for more than a century. It's shutting its doors for good tomorrow. It's Lodestar, Evan Aramann.

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Stacy with you on your overnights. Let's do this. Starting up the show. Starting up the lava lamp as well. It's always in odd shapes that I don't even want to describe until it heats up, but setting the mood here. Thanks for hanging out in the overnights. You make the world go round.

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Dallas-Fort Worth Classic Rock, Lone Star 92.5. And just like that, Scorpions had to postpone a lot of their 2026 dates, three of which were in Mexico and that eight-date Las Vegas residency that even I was looking forward to when I wasn't going. So these shows could be held August, September of 2027.

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Thanks for hanging out, Stacy, with you on your Wednesday. 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

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Thanks for hanging out. It's Stacy with you in a new documentary chronicling Def Leppard, their rise from Sheffield to total global stardom. And a lot of never-before-seen footage. So the documentary, Long Live Def Leppard, supposed to hit theaters early 2027.

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Thanks for hanging out with Stacy with you. One of my favorite series of all time, Freaks and Geeks. It was just one standalone season. It was perfect. This is the theme song.

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1: Thanks for hanging out. It's Stacy with you. Alice in Chains, their 30th anniversary of the MTV Unplugged live album. Just got a reissue as of Friday if you want to get your hands on that. Search it out.

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1: Thanks for hanging out. It's Stacy with you. On Friday of this week, October 2nd, it will mark 9 years since we lost Tom Petty.

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1: It's Stacy, and if you haven't seen the new Chili Peppers documentary, it's not necessarily a Chili Peppers documentary. It's called The Rise of the Red Hot Chili Peppers, our brother, Hillel. But Flea and Anthony Kiedis, all they really had to do with it was just being interviewed, and they talk a lot about Hillel Slovak, original guitarist of the Chili Peppers. That is on Netflix.

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0: 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Thanks for hanging out. It's Stacy with you. I don't know a whole lot of country music, but I do know that Carrie Underwood is the one that slashes tires. Yep. She is reportedly working on a rock project of her own with the guidance of Axl Rose.
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It's Stacy with you. Thanks for hanging out. 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

Fort Worth Classic Rock, Lone Star 92.5. Bon Jovi Lotto. Oh, what if you could, like, bet on getting a date with him? I feel like that would go over well. But New Jersey Lottery, they're going to be featuring Bon Jovi on a new line of scratch-off tickets. Wow. He's just going to show his million-dollar smile and say, baby, you living on a prayer. Okay, that starts October 5th. So $5 for the scratch-off. You could win cash prizes up to $20,000. Okay. By the way, Stacey the DJ, no, not a proponent of scratch-offs.

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1: Linkin Park, that documentary going to be in theaters tonight, here Wednesday night, the first of a couple different showings. 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
1: Ah, what?

0: Good morning, Dallas-Fort Worth. This is the world-famous Ben and Skin Show. Good morning, good morning, good morning. Wake your ass up. It's time to get up. This is the Ben and Skin Show. I'm Ben Rogers, joined by Jeff Skin Wade. He sounds like this.
1: Hello, everyone. I sound like this on a Wednesday.
0: Kevin KT Teardown Turner, he sounds like this.
2: Hello, everyone.
0: And Christina K. Ray, Little Baby Cornbread Ray, is no longer with us. Actually, she's just out sick today.
1: Why just today, man?
0: I don't know, she's been out sick a little bit.
1: Yeah.
0: She missed a little bit.
1: I predict she's back for Thursday's show, but I've been wrong with a lot of my predictions.
0: Because of HIPAA laws, we can't talk about what it is.
1: Yeah. And stuff.
0: But it's really, really questionable.
1: Yeah.
0: Like.
1: The laws are questionable.
0: The laws are questionable whether you can comment on it or not. Right. Now, we miss Kay Ray, and the show's not the same without her. We do have a great show planned for you nonetheless. We'll get back into the battle of the decades. But the thing I'm probably most excited about is today at 6:44 a.m. we will honor an actor who passed away. Mm-hmm. Yeah. Rest in peace, Mr. Belding. Right? Yep. Is that who it is?
1: That's the name of the actor, Mr. Belding.
0: Yeah. What is the actor's name?
2: Dennis Haskins.
0: Dennis Haskins, the great Dennis Haskins, Mr. Belding from Saved by the Bell. And we're going to review, like, you're going to go back in time. We interviewed him on our show on another radio station, and you could hear, if we had the audio, you'd be able to hear the moment that mine and Kevin's relationship ended.
1: Yeah, and I would also suggest it wasn't particularly strong leading up to that. but yeah, that was the moment y'all could never recover from.
0: We could never recover from that, but this is really good news for me. That audio doesn't exist anywhere. We've lost the audio. There's two things that have disappeared on me that have really helped me out. Number one, this Mr. Belding interview disappearing.
1: Yep.
0: I was doing bits with him, and it really hurt KT's feelings.
1: And it was shocking what you were doing.
0: There was a time, you know, we recently lost our buddy Meet K. Hatchtel. He passed away, but we were on a softball team together. And we lived together in Louisville, and we were driving to the Village in Dallas to go to a softball game. And I had decided, you know what, I want to get a pair of softball pants. I don't want to wear shorts. I want to get a pair of softball pants. And so we went to a Dick's Sporting Goods or whatever on the way, and the pair of pants I saw, I was like, oh, there's only one pair here in my size. And I grabbed it, and I was like, dude, this is weird. They're like baggy in the hips, but super tight everywhere else. And he did the ultimate thing you would want to do to your friend. He basically said, dude, those look nice.
2: All right.
0: And he convinced me to wear them. And then I realized eventually, when it was too late, that they were women's softball pants.
2: I can see him just kind of blowing up there.
1: How do you not know better? I've never heard that man give a sincere compliment in my life.
0: I know.
1: What are you doing?
0: And so we got to the game, and our buddy.

0: Woody Pryor, his wife Stacy, my original third grade girlfriend, she had taken a picture of me in those pants. And our whole team was like, this is the greatest thing ever. And out of some sort of a nice, you know, she's a nice person, out of a loyalty to me, she deleted the picture.
1: Incredible. Oh,
0: and wow. It almost broke up their marriage because Woody was ready to walk away. It was such a violation of trust. He needed that to insult me forever with it.
1: Thank God AI can fix all that and we can put you right back in those pants.
0: So anyways, those two things disappearing are very good for me. This is basically the final day of September.
1: We did it.
0: And so we did it.
1: We did it.
0: We've made it. And so...
1: And dude, the with the rain coming through, the hot days are behind us. There's going to still be some... You know, upper temperature stuff, but we're getting ready to start being able to enjoy the outdoors again.
0: So I don't know what the word for this. I don't know if it's a Halloween-ophile. I mean, what is the word for a Halloween-y? Somebody who's really into Halloween decor?
1: A Halloween-y.
2: Halloweener, man.
0: Well, I didn't realize this, but my wife's really into it. And I didn't know it was a thing until she and I were at Prosper Ford, and we were buying her a car, and they had all these badass Halloween decorations. This is a few years ago, and Edwin Rivera, the GM, was like, my wife's like, oh, I wanted to buy that one. It was a huge monstrosity, giant plastic light-up Halloween thing, and it was in their showroom.
1: Right.
0: And so I just assumed like somebody set those up in there. And she and Edwin started hitting off. He goes, oh, yeah, that's my personal decoration. And she goes, oh, my God, I wanted that one. I couldn't find it. And they started riffing on all these different Halloween decorations. And I realized, oh, my God, my wife is a Halloweeny.
1: And so is Edwin.
0: Because over the years, she has gone to great lengths to put huge Halloween decorations in our yard.
1: Right. She refuses to do the nativity scene for Christmas. will not acknowledge Thanksgiving. We'll never, ever, ever acknowledge Memorial Day, but Halloween, all the chips go to the middle.
0: Yeah.
2: I think that's most women, though.
0: Oh, are in on Halloween?
2: I think so. I mean, some more than others, but women have that okay, am I wrong here, too? This is a blanket statement. I also think that women are a little more nostalgic than men are. I think men are looking at the next task in front of them. And I think women want to go back to Halloween parties in college and things like that. Am I wrong?
1: I think you're wrong. I mean, I'm not saying that women don't want to go look the way they looked in college at Halloween parties. But, man, I know a lot of grown men that have baseball cards. So I would say men are very nostalgic.
2: That's true.
1: I talk about the 2011 Mavs championship run three times a day.
0: I think what KT is saying has some merit.
1: Yeah.
0: In that women probably are more nostalgic than men. I think what Skin's saying, too, is they want to go back to their hottest, you know, and relive that. But, you know,
1: get smashed.
0: But sometimes the most innocent conservative lady can really push the envelope on what she does on Halloween.
1: Right.
0: And it's not looked upon poorly by other women. Like, oh, you slut.
1: Right.
0: It's like, oh,
1: you're a slut, too.
0: Yeah.
2: No, it's just like the old preacher's daughter syndrome.
0: Well, maybe. I don't know. But I feel like they push the envelope sometimes on Halloween, right?
1: They do.
2: That's the
1: cleaviest of all, holidays.
2: That's why I think Halloween's bad. We shouldn't be stopping them from doing that. Do it whenever you want.
0: We should have Halloween week.
1: Halloween every once a week.
2: Have you ever ran across a guy who's like offended by women not wearing much?
1: Yeah, it's like, the guy. What's like going the on? Current Speaker of the House.
0: Everyone had matching outfits.
2: Like, well, dude, ladies want to slut it up? Go ahead.
1: Now, some gay guys will be like, oh, that's tacky.
2: Well, yes, but the gay guys were put on this planet for each other and to gossip and take shots at people behind their back.
1: And to be commentators on red carpet commentary.
0: Yeah.
1: Yes. Yeah.
0: I don't know. I think it's good that it's Halloween season, though. And KT, you're one of those guys who really gets excited about the Devil's Night.
2: Yes, I'm more of an October 30th guy.
1: Yeah.
2: And we're getting close, month away.
0: Dude, I'm going to be doing Halloween in Vegas.
1: Oh, that's badass.
2: You're going to Vegas?
0: Going to Vegas, taking my son, popping into Vegas. Can I say that? I don't know if I can say that. I think
1: you
0: I can.
1: Just said it.
0: Yeah, I think you can. He's 21, so I'm taking him to Vegas on the Meet Kay Hatchell annual Vegas trip. All right, coming up next, let's get this party started with the morning news dump. Where are you going to take us, KT?
2: There was a hot mic moment at the Sacramento Kings Media Day, and you got to hear it. 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

0: Good morning, everybody. It's the Ben and Skin Show on Lone Star 92.5. Yes, we do have ZZ Top tickets that we'll give away at some point in the show. 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You have to have that iHeart app. We use the talkback feature on there for giveaways. So ZZ Top coming Sunday, Toyota Music Factory. This will be your last chance, or this week will be your last chance to win tickets. But right now, let's do this.
1: Professional news, eloquently delivered by professional news professionals. It's time for the morning news dump.
2: It feels like football just got back, but also, I mean, we have hockey this week. The Dallas Stars play Friday. Jeff Kay is pretty amped for that, of course.
0: Oh, yeah.
2: But NBA Media Day. This is NBA's about to go into training camp and get going pretty quickly. And the Sacramento Kings are having their Media Day. And, you know, the way a lot of these teams do it now, they're live streaming these things on YouTube as well as all the other local news outlets that are there if they're carrying it if they want to.
0: Mm-hmm.
2: But sometimes what teams will do is, I remember the Cowboys do this, you know, coming soon, Brian Schottenheimer, you know, didn't pull graphic on there. Well, sometimes if the audio guy's got the microphones on, it could pick up, possibly, the reporters talking.
0: Mm-hmm.
2: And this happened to the Sacramento Kings. Some of this can be hard to hear, but I can walk you through it.
0: Do you have the names of the people involved?
2: Okay, I do. Yes. So the lady, there's a bunch of people, though. That's okay. What makes it tough. And you start assigning voices to people you don't know.
0: Gotcha.
2: But you're going to hear a bunch of women.
0: Let's go.
2: So that's one thing. TV reporters, things like that.
0: Okay.
2: One of them is Sarah Hodges.
0: Oh.
2: So she works at a TV station in San Francisco. And I could throw some other names out there if you want, but I don't think this does anything for the listener. So here's the hot mic situation at Kings Media Day.
3: I'm trying to transcribe and everyone's talking.
4: Ben Simmons, when Ben Simmons is, that's what comes with being Ben Simmons.
5: Oh, yeah.
4: I'm like,
5: yeah.
4: Cringe.
5: Lucky he's so fine.
4: He's a good looking dude. I didn't notice. Like,
2: okay, so they're talking about Ben Simmons' personality because Ben Simmons is very boring to the media, very dry. And she said, you're lucky he's so fine, or he's lucky he's so fine.
0: Yeah. And by the way, it's a good opportunity for him that this has happened because no one knew he was on the Sacramento Kings.
2: But, dude, this is how I learned.
0: Yeah, this is huge for him.
4: And his skin's, like, so smooth. I was like, damn, no tattoos?
6: Hold on, I thought Jordan Poole was your type.
5: Allegedly, I like light skins, I guess.
4: Jordan?
2: She said, allegedly, I like light skins, I guess.
0: She likes light skin guys, which was a big joke on Saturday Night Live on Saturday night.
6: Cool. What about Zach Levine, then?
4: I think his personality annoys the so that's what makes him
5: well, he's
4: Zach's I'm cute, and his personality annoys me.
2: She called him a P, a Rick with a P.
0: Oh.
2: He's cute, but his personality annoys you. These are reporters of the team talking.
7: They work for the team or just
2: cover
7: the team?
2: For TV stations. Okay. Yeah, yeah. She works for a TV station in San Francisco. Again, there's another woman there who I've not identified yet.
0: Mm-hmm.
2: And there's another, that guy who jumped in, he started throwing out names. Mm-hmm. What about Zach Levine? What do you think about him? Which one of these players would you bone? That's basically what he's doing. He's just stoking the fire. They have no idea that they're going on YouTube live.
0: Oh, incredible.
4: Yeah. Yeah, I know.
6: That's all of them are.
4: He's beautiful.
8: I'm part of your rankings. You're going to rank the finest.
5: Yeah.
8: Who's here today?
5: Yeah.
4: Actually, I think I put Ben above Zach.
5: Yeah, but Ben looks way younger. That's
2: okay, this is just guys talk at the bar.
0: Yes.
2: She's ranking now.
0: The guys, the hotness, because...
2: The hotness of the Kings players.
0: One of the male reporters asked her to.
7: I'm deeply offended.
0: You're affronted.
7: We are not pieces of meat.
0: Yeah. You're not.
2: Yeah, you and all the NBA players, you're not pieces of meat.
0: I mean, she's sitting there, she's surprised, or she's talking like, did you know Ben Simmons was hot? Yeah, he dated a Kardashian. Right? Like,
2: yeah, true.
0: He's living that life.
2: A Jenner, but yes.
0: Whatever. Or old whatever that is.
2: Okay, let's keep this going. Because there's a moment at the end, too, where they kind of get notified, like, hey.
0: Oh. Yes.
4: Yeah, Ben looks way younger. That's on my
8: soft,
4: like he's very smooth. I was like,
8: hey,
4: what's your lotion and a skincare routine?
8: Ben wasn't a King for the last year and a half.
4: That's true.
2: Okay, good sports joke by that guy. He hasn't aged much because he hasn't been a Sacramento King for the last year and a half.
7: Oh, sports joke.
2: But Zach Levine has.
4: He's got chest weight
5: of Zach, like side by side from like year one to year two, and see like literally, it's like the White House doesn't age you.
8: Ben's been fishing.
2: Okay, Maybe they don't find out right there. Okay, maybe I don't have
0: He said story. Ben's been fishing because he's been out of the league and he's been doing a bunch of fishing.
2: Yeah, that's been a story.
0: Yeah.
2: Been a little bit of a story. So, yeah.
0: Do we have any fallout from this?
2: I haven't seen any, honestly. Now, some people are going out there. This is how this works. Get on social media and then start accusing them of disrespecting and sexualizing the players, which they're kind of doing. I don't know if they were disrespecting them. I mean, there were a couple of shots. They did say they're just saying things to it. Like, if I'm Zach LaVine, I'm like, and Ben Simmons is like, well, if our personalities don't match, you don't have to come talk to me for interviews.
0: This is one of those things where these people are just having a conversation that they think is private. It's being recorded, and it's no different than the players in the locker room going, that reporter's a bitch, and that, you know what I'm saying?
2: Yeah.
0: Like, people do this. They get in their little groups, and they say the stuff they want to say about people. These people just got recorded.
7: So are they going to get canceled?
2: I don't
7: fired?
2: Think so, right?
0: I think they're going to hook up with another opportunity to report.
2: I mean, can you lose your... have you violated journalistic integrity?
0: Yeah.
2: You're not allowed to... every reporter said something, you know,
0: yeah,
2: about the team.
0: Then they're no longer the play-by-play guy for the Reds.
7: Yeah.
2: Oh, that's different.
7: All right, there you have it, the morning news dump. Coming up next, it's the Today Game. Everything you need to know this morning about the day you're about to embark upon. All the great things that have happened in the history of pop culture and the universe next on Lone Star 92.5.
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0: 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Coming up in 15 minutes, it's in the entertainment headlines. There's been a celebrity death, but it has a tie to the Ben and Skin Show. We need to break all of that down, so stick around for that. But first, let's do this.
29: Are we having fun yet?
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31: Good day.
32: It's a game. It's happening today. Let's go.
30: Take it away, you jack wagons.
32: Go get it.
33: Thank you, Parker. We will go get it. It's time to play the Today Game for today, Wednesday, hump day, September the 30th. And we'll start with Will Ferrell because he made his SNL debut on this day in 1995.
34: Hey, Brandon, Michael, need you guys to do me a favor and get off the shed. Need you to be a buddy and get off the shed, okay? Thanks. You know, you and Susan should really join us for a round of golf sometime.
2: Susan's a scratch golfer.
34: Oh! No.
3: We met on a golf course in Scotland when we were...
34: Get off the shed! How about next Sunday, Pebblebrook? 12 o'clock tee off time. What do you say?
2: Sounds good.
34: Get off the damn shed! I just bought a brand new McGregor 3-wood, and I'll tell you, that thing is smooth. Hey, there's going to be a meeting between your ass and the palm of my hand if you don't get off the shed! Now, get off the shed! I will punch you in the face if you don't get off the shed! Now, get off the shed! Get off the damn shed!
4: You should also know that for today's Today Game, since Christina's not here, I rounded up the audio.
5: Uh-huh.
4: And it's from a time when I was doing a bit about 5 years ago when I was taking a previous year's Today Game and getting reactions to it. So you're going to hear funny little laughs underneath.
5: Okay.
4: It's definitely going to ruin things. I quit doing that bit because it was exhausting.
5: Yeah. Because every year you had to do it all over again?
4: Yeah, yeah. So I was like, I don't want to do this again anymore.
5: Yeah.
4: But I was like, oh, it'd be funny to bring that back for a day.
5: Good.
4: First episode of Saturday Night Live, and he does that, which he auditioned with that. He had been doing that bit for years. But I love the line, there's going to be a meeting between the back of your ass and the palm of my hand.
5: That is, formatically speaking, that is Will Ferrell 101.
4: Yep.
5: That's what he does.
4: Yell.
5: Man. Yeah, I'm going to be, like, animated. I mean, just think of, you know, and him losing it in the locker room of Old School. Just... a guy unhinged, mm-hmm. going from 0 to 180 just like that.
33: It's somehow so relatable, too.
5: Yes.
33: The Flintstones debuted on this day in 1960.
6: Here we are, Barney Boy, costumers. What kind of costume you going to get?
7: Well, I'm going to get something that makes me look tall.
6: How about another head?
7: Another one? What do I need three of them for?
8: What?
7: Hey,
5: I love a good Flintstones dong joke. I mean, that's classic.
4: Flintstones, very great.
33: I thought Skin almost went into his Frasier laugh. He was, the Frasier laugh is, ha, ha, ha. That one was just, ha, ha. He didn't have the tail.
5: I cut it short.
4: Yeah. He didn't really like the animated stuff as much.
33: Gibby Haynes is 69.

0: Jesus.
1: I couldn't believe he's 69.
2: I really want to see that Butthole Surfers documentary. I don't know where to find it now.
1: Probably on Hulu, Max, plus Apple.
2: Yeah. I guess I could Google it and find out where it is.
1: There's definitely like apps that tell you, where do you watch things?
2: Yeah, I know.
1: It's hard to keep up.
2: But I'm interested in that.
1: Hey, you don't think it'll be on cable one day?
2: Yeah.
0: A guy named Trey Anastasio is 62.
3: Let's go. Fish. Let's have some fish, baby. Yeah, you like this? Is this good?
4: Hell yeah.
3: Uh-huh.
4: When they gonna stop warming up, though?
3: Oh, no. This is the whole show. This is what they do the whole time, man. Feel that. Feel that. Feel that, dude.
1: It's a shame Christina couldn't be here.
0: Is that Fish?
1: Yeah.
2: He's the lead dog in Fish.
0: Mm.
1: Think about like all your heroes in life. And Christina's boyfriend's brother is Cash Saroy of the Collectible Network and many other things. But if you go pee at his house, there's a picture of him. You're peeing. And all you see is a huge blown up photo that's framed of him on a boat with Trey Anastasio of Fish, his hero, because he loves Fish more than anyone. And Trey Anastasio is showing him some video on his phone.
2: That's cool.
0: On a boat?
1: And that's what you're looking at. You're like, Cash is watching a video.
0: Fishing with Fish?
1: Yeah.
0: Wow.
1: Pretty great. His hero. Imagine meeting your hero.
2: I bet he paid $300,000 for that.
1: He's friends with the lighting guy.
0: Cheers debuted on this day in 19... 19-

0: It was fine. It was a fine show.
1: Yeah. That song, spectacular.
2: Yeah. And then finally, hey, it's National Podcast Day.
3: Rumble!

0: Oh, damn it. I did it again, didn't I?
1: So good. All right, coming up next in the entertainment headlines, rest in peace, Mr. Belding. And can KT and I finally solve our relationship problems? We'll find out next.
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0: Good morning, everybody. 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We got all kinds of great stuff coming up in the next 2 hours, including your chance to win ZZ Top tickets. Be listening for the clue, and then go to the iHeart app and use the talkback feature for your chance to win. Got today, tomorrow, and Friday will be your last chance to win those tickets because the show is Sunday nights. Right now, though, it's time for this.
1: Entertainment headline.
2: A staple of my childhood, every day after school, was Saved by the Bell, which didn't air as many episodes as I would have thought. You know, growing up in the pre-internet age, as we all did, time moves slower. You know, now time moves so fast. But I would have thought there was like 500 episodes of Saved by the Bell. There was like 50. Like,
3: really?
2: There wasn't that many. I don't want to be super inaccurate here. Okay, there was 86, but okay. I would have thought there were over 200 episodes of it.
0: And I wonder if they just can't do it because those kids grow up so fast, like those shows that are kid-based.
2: I mean, they started in junior high.
0: I mean, look at what happened with Stranger Things.
2: Yeah, but then they did the college years. I mean,
0: oh, they did?
2: Yeah.
0: Okay.
2: They kept it going.
0: Gotcha.
2: Which is strange.
0: Which is going to lead to what this whole conversation's about is what one of those gals did in her college years.
2: I mean, she was a young adult. But yeah, so Mr. Belding on that show, Dennis Haskins, passed away on Monday night. We were going to do this on yesterday's show, but I needed time to go through my hard drive because I've been searching for this interview because we had him on the show 2014, 2015, a long time ago.
0: It was early in the KT tenure with the Ben and Skin Show.
2: The connection was he is a huge Cowboys fan, and when oftentimes in his 60s, I mean, he was 75 when he passed away Monday night. Mm-hmm. In his 60s, he would go to Cowboys camp all the time. And he'd hang out with Jerry for a little bit.
0: Wasn't he buddies with Romo or something? Didn't they have a
2: connection?
0: There
2: might have been something, yeah. And, you know, Romo's probably like my age. So, like, it would make sense. You know, it was a very important show.
0: And he had seen Showgirls.
2: Yes. So, we had him on the show and about 11 years ago. And, you know, sometimes we'd book a guest here and there, and it just might not be for everyone on the show. This happens to everyone, you know? Like, let's be up front. Ben, when you book Bear Grylls, I didn't know much about Bear Grylls.
3: Yeah.
2: But also, I'm not really in the interviews, you know, back then, really, too. It was y'all, too. I was pretty much told to stay off the air.
3: Not by us.
0: Yeah, the program director would ask us to tell you to not be on the air.
3: Right.
0: Like, what? We want him on the air.
3: And also, if one of us, you know, it's very much like you bring up the Dave Matthews Band, everybody beats you up like it's a gang initiation.
2: Right. Yeah.
3: It happens to all of us with things that we like.
2: 100%.
3: And so, since Mr. Belding and that show meant a lot to you, and it was a dumbass show to us, I felt like it was a good opportunity just to have fun with the bits. And I was far more familiar with the movie Showgirls than I was with Saved by the Bell.
0: Still am.
2: So, we're doing the interview, and again, I looked for this audio. I've on a mission, just going through the hard drive, and just couldn't find it.
3: I'm really glad. It's not a good look for me, so I'm glad it's gone.
0: I thought it was something that we needed to review. I really am upset about this.
2: And you know, he is a nice guy. Everyone says very like.
0: Everyone's
2: always
0: said
2: like he did cameos on Always Sunny in Philadelphia, and he played an edgy role in that show. He was a pedophile.
3: He should have a sense of humor then.
0: Yeah. Right. Oh. It's interesting.
3: Right. Yeah.
0: He played that on that show, but he got offended by Ben's line of questions.
3: Do you remember what the question was?
0: Oh, go ahead.
2: Well, history is whatever we say it is.
3: Right.
2: So, but I know,
0: audio to prove it.
2: It was an uncomfortable question specifically about Elizabeth Berkley, who played Jessie Spano on Saved by the Bell.
0: Yep.
2: And her career choice to basically do a softcore porno film.
0: You asked him what he thought of the movie. I mean, I don't know exactly
3: how
0: you were.
3: Pretty funny.
0: But you were basically like, hey, man, you know, what'd you think about her work in this?
3: Yeah.
0: It's a famous movie. Right. I was watching some documentary series about camp classics, and they were talking about Showgirls and like it being a camp classic. Like drag queens are into it and all this stuff. Because it's so bad.
3: Yeah.
0: But she's naked the whole movie.
3: And she's great in it.
2: Yeah. Was she not supposed to have clothes on and show girls?
0: She's great at being naked in this movie.
3: I think Dan McDowell would have appreciated that question.
0: Yeah, he definitely would have.
2: I know that at the time it was fine, but Dennis Haskins texted me after, and I had to deal with that's the problem, is I had to personally deal with the aftermath.
3: You were mad. You were huffing and puffing mad.
2: I'm good with the radio side of it. We're having a good time.
0: I seem to recall him being taken aback by Ben's question.
3: No, I think so.
2: He was.
0: And Ben kind of just like, I don't want to say leaning in on it, but just kind of like, what? I mean, she was.
2: He was upset.
0: I'm paraphrasing, but I thought you said, "Well, wasn't she an adult when she did it?" I can't remember exactly, but you sort of implied, like, "Dude, she wasn't a 14-year-old doing this movie. She was a grown woman. She hadn't been on Saved by the Bell in years, and she decided she needed to get naked with Kyle MacLachlan as a career choice. Like, what are you doing?"
2: I want to also say that at the time, my really good friend Jeff Cavanaugh, and y'all's friend Jeff Cavanaugh, who was on that station and now is on DLLS and has his own YouTube channels on the Haymaker Network.
0: Hell yeah.
2: Jeff Cavanaugh was a bigger fan of Saturday Night Live than I mean, of Saved by the Bell than I was.
0: Right.
2: Okay. And he couldn't believe it either.
3: He was upset.
2: So I had like, and me and him were running buddies. So like, I can't believe Ben ruined that. I can't believe Ben ruined your relationship with Mr. Belding.
0: I guarantee you Cavanaugh would have asked the same question. What is he talking about?
2: No, he wouldn't have. No, he wouldn't
3: Because
2: have.
3: It meant so much to you guys is what you're saying. Well,
2: as a father figure.
0: I feel like Kavanaugh got with her at some point,
3: but
0: didn't
3: he? If I interviewed the Dave Matthews Band, I would ask them about dumping all that feces on that boat.
0: Yep.
3: And because it would be my responsibility as a broadcaster. Now, it might hurt our relationship just like this did, but I feel like I owe it to Skin to ask that question.
0: I respect it every second of it. And I was like, God, I wish I had his bravery.
2: I remember you laying out silently and looking at me kind of like, whoo. Can't believe Ben did that to you.
0: Hey, so you mentored this.
3: Didn't we talk about it going into it?
0: You mentored this young girl. Did you see Showgirls?
3: Didn't we talk about it going into it?
0: I don't remember. Probably. Probably. Why wouldn't we?
3: Yeah, I thought it was like, do we ask her? Do we not ask her? Ask him. Do we ask him about Showgirls? I thought we strategized about it.
0: You wanted to know how he felt about the development of Kelly Kapowski.
2: On Las Vegas.
3: Well, I'm sorry, Kevin. I wasn't trying to ruin anything with one of your childhood heroes. And I respect that you love that show. And I wish I could get a do-over on that one.
0: I don't. I think everything worked out just great.
3: All right.
2: Rest in peace to Mr. Belding.
3: Yeah. What's his real name?
2: Dennis Haskins.
3: Dennis Haskins.
2: And you know what?
3: Rest in peace.
2: F. Parkinson's.
3: Yeah.
0: Yeah, it's
3: for sure.
0: Terrible.
3: Rest in peace. Sorry about that, KT.
2: That's fine.
3: All accepted?
2: I forgot about it.
3: No, you did not. You just brought it up again. Coming up next, this made us laugh 10 years ago today. We changed Rangers TV forever. That's next on Lone Star 92.5.
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1: Oh, yes. Good morning, everybody. It's the world-famous Ben and Skin Show. Happy hump day. Final day of September. Good morning. Hopefully you have a great day planned today. Thanks for letting us get your day started. Thanks for joining us to help us, to let us help you, and to gather more nearly and more dearly and ourselves to introduce ourselves.
2: Yep.
1: Coming up here in 10 minutes, the battle of the decades continues, but right now it's time for this.
3: Get ready.
4: This made us laugh.
5: Back in the day, in 2016, the Rangers were scratching and clawing for a playoff spot. In fact, they went to the playoffs in 2016, and it was the last time they went to the playoffs before 2023.
2: Was hanging on every inning.
5: We actually were. We were working at the Fan, who had the rights to the Rangers, so it was always great when the Rangers would have a game that made our show a little bit shorter in the afternoon, mm-hmm. or the day game where we'd go in late.
2: Oh, man, we'd go over, what was that place on Henderson we used to go to?
5: The Porch.
1: The Porch. The Porch.
5: Yeah.
1: We were involved in the Rangers going over there.
5: Yeah.
1: By the way, to being on the Fan. We were involved in the Mavs coming over here for a while, too. Yeah. That's been a pretty cool part of the adventure.
2: For sure.
1: But yeah, Rangers were a big part of our lives at that point.
5: Yeah, and we were actually, it ended up working out to where we went to Toronto for a playoff series.
1: Yes.
5: It ended up being one game, but.
1: Oh, that was the game that we rode with Michael Young.
2: Yep.
1: And that Banny was mad at me before the game.
5: What was he mad about?
2: I'd forgotten about
1: Remember that?
2: Yeah, I remember
1: like
2: that.
1: He was giving me the cold shoulder before a very important playoff game.
2: And I remember sitting there thinking, I don't think this guy's got a good handle on his job if he's worried about Ben before a playoff game.
5: I remember because we were weirdly on the field and he had you in the dugout and I was going, man, the Rangers are down 0-2 and we're about 10 minutes from first pitch. Why is he talking to Ben right now?
2: It was terrible.
5: It was very confusing.
2: Every one of his players were rolling their eyes. Like, dude, what are you doing?
1: Do you remember what it was about?
2: He said something on the air he didn't like. You said he something. Said
5: Mitch Moreland was cooked or something.
1: It was not that.
5: Mitch Moreland was cooked. I mean, I'm generalizing, but I was naming a player of the era.
1: Some opinion, and it was worth talking about right before first pitch.
2: Right.
5: But like a week before the playoffs, it was one of those days. They had a thing where it was Fox Sports Southwest then, and then the Fox Sports Southwest bus.
2: Yep.
5: Ride to the game with Ben and Skin. So we would go out to the game and hang out with listeners. It was always a lot of fun.
2: It was fun.
5: Usually I would ride the bus with listeners. You guys would do your show from the ballpark and we would meet there or something.
1: You would ride in the bus. We'd be in a limo behind you.
5: Yeah.
2: Helicoptered in.
5: So they'd come in for a TV.

0: the interview, right? And this would happen every time. There's usually a bit going on of some sort with Jim Knox. So what you're going to hear is us on TV, and then I'll stop it and explain what happens after that.
1: And Buzz always picks up the tab. And this year we're bringing all these people with us on Buzz's tab. We're all going to vacation together.
0: Okay, so a little joke, a little fun time, and about 30 to 40 listeners just
2: chanting USA,
0: drinking and chanting USA.
2: And just like the random sixth inning is just coming out of left field somewhere, this giant USA chant.
3: Just the idea that you can really get a USA chant going anywhere in America, because you just tap into patriotism. No matter what the situation is, start one of those chants, you'll get a few people to jump in.
0: Absolutely.
2: I mean, you can get a million people to take their hat off and put it on their heart if there's a song being played by Lee Greenwood.
3: Yep.
0: So let's pick it up from the Tigers radio broadcast, noticing that there's some weird activity happening in the left field corner.
4: Farmer delivers a strike on the outside corner to Elvis Andrus. It's the bottom part of the order for the Texas Rangers.
5: I hear some fans yelling, USA, USA. I'm not hearing things. I'm hearing things.
6: I'll go with the second choice. Ground ball to third. You never know. They might. Why not?
5: Because they're both USA.
0: Two guys hate each other.
3: Yeah,
0: it's game 160 of the year.
3: You can tell.
0: Last weekend series, they've had enough. So it was always a fun time. Now, there is one more thing that I did want to slide in here. Mm. We have time.
3: Is this the lady with the talk show?
0: No.
3: Remember her?
0: Do I have that?
3: Remember her? She was like, oh, I know them. I've had him on our show.
2: Yes. The overnight chick.
3: Yeah, they're like
0: Amy Lawrence.
3: They were all excited about it. And then she was like, oh, like she's kind of killed. Like, yeah.
2: What is USA?
0: Yeah, that was it. She's like, oh, I don't think I have that right.
3: Remember
0: now.
3: That, though? She was kind of like, oh, everyone's like, oh, is this exciting? She was like, no, this is just some guys. I know who that is.
2: A guy was trying, and it's, they're explaining the USA chant and the significance of it. The whole idea is just out of context USA chant. There needs to be no explanation.
3: Yes.
2: So she wanted an explanation, and the caller goes, well, that's what Ben and Skin do. They always do USA chants. And she goes, oh.
3: That's right. That's right.
0: Less.
3: Yeah.
0: But I do want to mention that today is the birthday of defensive coordinator Vance Joseph.
3: Oh,
2: yes.
0: Former Broncos head coach and a member of this great broadcasting moment from ESPN's Sergio Dip.
7: Coach Vance Joseph from here. You watch him now on the screen. This diversity in his background is helping him a lot tonight. Quarterback at Colorado, defensive back in the NFL. And here he is having the time of his life.
3: We never heard from him ever again.
2: No.
0: He's actually a defensive coordinator of the Broncos, Sergio
2: Dippis. The reporter?
3: No, the reporter.
0: Yeah, Sergio Dippis.
3: Okay.
2: That's great, man. He's having the time of his life.
3: Yes,
2: now.
3: He is. His diversity is helping him a lot here today. All right. That did make us laugh. Coming up next, the Battle of the Decades, next on Lone Star 92.5. 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

0: Good morning, everybody. It's the Ben and Skin Show on Lone Star 92.5, and this segment is brought to you by our close personal friends, Frankel and Frankel. Longtime partners, longtime advocates for injury victims here in the DFW. 30-plus years making sure the insurance companies don't take advantage of you. They are our guys. If you get hurt in a wreck, call the Frankels first, 214 or 817-333-3333. But right now, it's time for this.
1: He's an irrational, quick-triggered, nuclear overreactor. He's a masterful storyteller who consistently finds himself drowning in a sea of awkward. It's time for Now Trending in Ben.
2: It is the battle of the decades, the 80s against the 90s. Our buddy Ziggy, local artist, put together four regions for us. It's a massive tournament, and let's dive right back into it. Representing the 90s, we have the sixth seed in the big TV and celebrity region, Jerry Springer, representing the 90s as a sixth seed. Going against Skins Guy, the 11th seed, the Bill Cosby Show.
0: Oh, man, this is a no-brainer for me.
2: Cosby versus Springer.
0: Cosby Show, man, it's epic. It's legendary. Springer was just third-rate Sally Jesse Raphael.
3: We're not promoting to have people fight on the show, though. Like, Jerry Springer's show was so insane that they had a bodyguard or a security guard that looked like Cal Ripken Jr. He ended up getting his own spinoff show as well.
0: Didn't he run for mayor of Chicago or something?
3: Probably, yeah. Jerry Springer had that movie made after him called Ringmaster. There's a few things that are very interesting about Jerry Springer, but I will say this. Nothing is better than that one moment in the Cosby Show when they're asking about Bill's secret barbecue sauce.
0: Mm-hmm.
3: And he made the comment, "Everyone loves my barbecue sauce. It makes him feel all huggy-buggy." And then he looks at his wife, and his wife smiles like, "Oh, yeah, that means I'm going to get knocked out later." I'm serious.
0: And she's like, "I've been covering for you for decades."
3: And so, still does, doesn't she?
0: Yeah.
2: And so you're taking Jerry Springer?
3: Okay. I'll take Cosby, Adam Sandler's breakout role.
0: It was the way that it dominated the late 80s is hard to explain.
2: That sweater, all those sweaters,
0: yeah,
2: were so popular. Adam Sandler was on it?
3: Yeah, he played a little cameo for a couple episodes as a kid.
2: Okay, I didn't know that.
0: Like, yeah. Malcolm's friend.
3: Yeah.
2: Okay. So the Cosby Show moves on past Jerry Springer, an upset. Let's go to the 90s, the number 2 seed for the 90s. And what could be one of the greatest landslide defeats of all time.
0: Oh, oh no. God.
2: Michael Jordan.
0: Oh.
2: Up against the 15 seed from the 80s, Alf. The madness.
0: You know what's crazy? I always think of Jordan. Jordan won all his championships in the 90s. But I always think of him changing the world in the 80s. But really, his dominance... 6 championships in the 90s. By the way, Alf was so great.
2: No, it wasn't.
3: Who are you voting for?
0: Michael Jordan.
2: Michael Jordan.
0: Oh! Play that again. I love the opening hi-hat work.
3: Of Alf?
0: Yeah.
2: What if in a weird twist, this is the song the Bulls came out to take the court?
3: Tony Kukoc!
2: All right, Michael Jordan advances.
3: Bill Whittington.
2: The number 7 seed representing the 90s. Wow, this is an epic matchup.
3: Oh, wow, this is interesting.
2: Seinfeld.
3: Ooh.
2: And the number 10 seed from the 80s, Oprah Winfrey.
0: Wow.
3: Come on.
0: That is an epic matchup.
2: Two titans.
0: A top 3 all-time sitcom going up against the greatest talk show host of all time.
3: Yeah.
0: Wow.
3: Look, you know, I'll go first this time.
0: The irony here is, remember when Seinfeld caught all that criticism for never having black people on their show, and now here they are going head-to-head with Oprah.
3: Yeah. Mm-hmm.
0: And we're all like, Seinfeld.
3: Has Oprah done enough with her wealth?
2: Who's more famous?
0: Oprah.
3: Oprah.
0: That's a great question.
2: I think it's Oprah.
0: I just know that there was a time period where I couldn't drive across Maui because Oprah owned half of it.
2: Okay, how about this? Are either of them on social media anywhere? I can't imagine.
3: They don't need it.
2: Yeah, they don't need it.
0: That's interesting.
2: It's just extra stress. If you don't need it, why would you do it?
0: Right. Do you ever watch that drinking Oprah. Coffee with comedians and cars or whatever that's called?
3: I thought that was a great show.
0: Yeah.
3: It was a good, I mean, it was good for him. He gets to kind of still be a jerk because he wants to be a jerk a little bit. But it was good. I mean, the episode with him and Steve Harvey is amazing because people don't know the comedian side of Steve Harvey. Like, they know the Family Feud side.
0: Right.
3: Steve Harvey's telling amazing jokes. It's so good.
0: I think Steve Harvey is so engaging on 1,000 different levels.
2: So what it's... He's not in this right now.
0: Okay.
2: You got to decide between Seinfeld. And Oprah.
0: No. Oprah. I'm going Oprah.
2: Oprah?
0: I'm going Oprah.
3: KT? Oprah's last tweet was November 2022, so...
2: Okay. She was on Twitter, though.
0: Crushing it.
3: I'm taking Jerry Seinfeld. I never really... I mean, Oprah was a thing that I always knew about, but I never, like, watched it.
2: Wow, that's interesting.
3: I like Seinfeld.
2: No, I don't think you do.
3: Yeah. It's a fine show.
2: I don't think you like the show or him.
0: He likes.
3: Oh, Kramer. I don't like him.
2: Yeah, it's easy not to like. It's easy not to like him.
3: I always loved Elaine and George, and it was funny as a kid when Kramer would bust at the door.
2: He takes himself too seriously, as proven by that. Was Steve
0: Larry King?
2: Larry King. Yeah.
0: You know what's insane is Elaine, the character Elaine, Julia Louis-Dreyfus. She looked the exact same age for 3 decades.
2: Mm-hmm.
3: Still does, dude.
0: It's unreal, man.
2: Wow.
0: She was on the very early 80s Saturday Night Live cast with Eddie Murphy.
2: This is tough. I'm going to go Oprah, though. I'm going to go Oprah. Oprah advances. And now we are through with Region 1.
0: Wow.
2: Region 2 coming up tomorrow. Great All right, job. Coming up next, the weekly weekday update. The Dallas Observer's Best of 2026 list re-examined next. 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
24: Next. Hey, Alfie, what can I get for you?
32: Hey, Nora, just a nice latte, please. How was your weekend?
24: Not bad, thanks. Mainly working here. You?
32: Me? Well, I was battling gods in the afterlife realm, and after lunch, I fought mercenaries. Ooh, could I get oat milk with that latte, please?
24: Yeah, of course.
32: And then Sunday was mostly fighting supervillains. So a pretty chill weekend. Oh, and I'll grab an almond croissant, too.
24: Wait, what? That didn't actually happen, right?
32: It happens on PS5.
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5: 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Welcome aboard. 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Who is he? Is he the D's Nuts guy? 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
6: All right, there you go. 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
7: Are you excited?
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22: Yeah. Let's conclude our three-part series on the Dallas Observer Best of 26 list. I always like when these outlets go do this. D Magazine does as well.
6: Mm-hmm.
22: Dallas Morning News, Fort Worth Star-Telegram. They all do these types of things, but I like it. And the Dallas Observer list today, we're going to focus in on food and drink.
6: Hell right? Yeah.
22: So,
6: and by the way, these things tend to be, with the Observer, Dallas-centric. Like,
22: yes,
6: you know what I'm saying? They lean in on Dallas as so much as the Northern Burbs or Fort Worth. They're very much a Dallas publication.
22: No, for sure. And still free, right?
6: Yeah, I think so.
22: Like, I can't tell you how many times back in my, hustling days in the early 20s with multiple part-time jobs, like a way to kill time at a job was to just grab a Dallas Observer and go through that and maybe... I don't know. Do the crossword in the back, and
6: I miss just, the free weekly. I loved them. Yeah. Mm-hmm. I loved them.
22: Granted, in 2010, 2011, 2009, 10, 11, our phones were not attached to us like they are now. You know, I mean, it was getting there, but not quite.
6: Man, I just think I just hope that all of these print institutions get to keep going.
22: Yeah,
6: you know, I love having them. I don't want them to ever go away. So
22: I'm with you.
6: They need our support.
22: Absolutely. Yeah. Let's start with best burger. Maple and Motor is where they go.
6: Yeah.
22: Can't go wrong with the OG Maple and Motor.
6: It's good.
22: Spectacular.
6: This is the time of the show where we go, where is it? Oh, yeah, it's on the corner of Maple and Motor.
22: Yeah,
6: it comes up every time. Oh, that's why they call it. It's Harry Hines area, right?
22: Yeah. Is that Harry Hines?
6: Yeah, that's, well, Harry Hines runs down.
22: Harry, I think Hines, Oaklawn is what I think.
6: Oh, really? It's Oaklawn? It's at the corner of Maple and Motor, which is right by the hospital. It's right by the hospital district, which is what Harry Hines runs through.
23: So it's by Harry Hines and Oaklawn?
6: Yeah, which they're pretty close.
22: Yeah. Okay. Yeah, that
6: Inwood, works. Inwood runs through there. It all comes together.
23: Anytime I've been there, you just kind of feel like you're looking around. You're like, okay, everybody in here knows what's up. Like,
6: yeah.
23: This is one of the greatest burgers ever, and people know that.
6: Yeah.
23: Yeah.
22: Best smash burger. They created a new category, though, and it goes to Herbie's.
23: Yeah, oh, badass.
6: Yeah.
23: Okay. Yeah, we just saw him, DJ Sober.
6: Yeah, right? Great guy. His place? That's his place.
23: Yeah.
6: He's a partner in it. And it's named after his dog, Herbie.
22: So good. If you love grilled onions, you're in hog heaven. Yeah. If you don't love grilled onions, just ask them to not put grilled onions on it.
23: Yeah.
22: They'll make it work for you.
6: They
22: you know?
6: Will.
22: Because I don't love grilled onions like that. You know, but they do. They'll put them on thick.
23: We need to go explore the food of Dallas.
6: I'm in
23: for Haymaker.
6: Yeah.
23: We'll do it for the other Haymaker channel.
6: I love that.
23: Yeah.
22: Best sandwiches. Jimmy's Food Store wins for, I'm assuming, the 50th year in a row.
23: It's the best. That's where the Gemini Disco Party Lounge gets their Wagyu hot dogs for their hot dog roller.
22: I would like to admit something, guys.
6: Do it.
22: I've never been there.
6: Really,
22: to
6: Jimmy's?
22: I've never been. I never needed to go into a sandwich shop and just kind of start nosing through things.
23: That's a good way to put it. It's worth, I mean, it's a Dallas institution. It's kind of worth your time just to drive out there and go have a sandwich sometime.
22: Every time I say I've never been there, people question me like I'm a foreigner.
6: But you used to live pretty close to down
22: there. I could have gone there all the time.
6: Yeah.
23: But you don't want to overhype it because you walk in, you're like, oh, it's just a deli.
6: Yeah.
23: but it's great.
7: But it's any deli that's got a name like Jimmy's on it, yeah, everyone's always going
23: to
7: overrate it.
23: I used to know a lady, a friend of ours, when we lived over by Prestonwood, and she made these homemade pizzas. And she went out of her way to make sure that all of the ingredients were from Jimmy's.
7: Mm-hmm.
23: And, dude, those pizzas made you levitate. Any ingredients from there are magical.
7: Was that the hot chick?
23: Yeah. Yeah. They're all hot.
8: Which one?
7: Rank them. We work for the Kings.
22: Best Tex-Mex, Las Palmas. You guys ever been to Las Palmas?
7: Wait, which one is Las Palmas?
22: Get it on your radar. It's excellent.
7: Okay.
22: And it's...
7: Is that in the design district?
22: No, it's in Uptown.
7: Okay.
22: And I believe it's run by the same guy who runs Mike's Gemini.
7: Oh, interesting.
22: Yeah.
7: Okay, I have not been to Las Palmas yet.
22: Great.
7: It's Tex-Mex?
22: Yeah.
7: Okay.
22: Yeah. Best dive bar goes to the Lakewood Landing once again. Many nights.
23: Is that the place?
22: Hey, look, Danny Bayless is out there smoking a cigarette. That was years ago, but yeah.
7: Yeah, he vapes now.
23: What is that?
22: I think he quit vaping.
7: Did he? Good for him.
22: Lakewood Landing's right by Cosmos, across the street from the old Buzz Brews.
7: Yeah, it's like that? East Dallas, Skillman.
22: Yeah,
23: okay.
22: I used to live in walking distance to it, mm-hmm, when I lived with Kavanaugh, and that was a problem.
23: Was that the spot y'all went to a lot? Did we come over there? Was there karaoke happening there, too?
22: Not at Lakewood Landing.
7: Yeah, I think you might be thinking of that place at Walnut Hill with named after that
22: dude. Oh, Step Up Lounge.
7: Step Up Lounge.
23: Yeah, that's right.
22: Yeah. And then Best Brewery goes to Petacolis.
23: No problem with that. That's a phenomenal brewery.
7: Great brewery.
23: And we're grateful that Michael Petacolis kind of took us under his wing and gave us some guidance when we were getting started. But, man, golden opportunity. One of the best beers I've ever had in my life.
7: Wonderful beer.
23: No problems with that. All right. Coming up next, a list is on your lips. The best TV shows of all time. The list continues. Before we get there, I know the best wings in DFW are at Pluckers, and there's no question about it. 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
7: I think I need Pluckers tonight. It's feeling like I need Pluckers. You know, Ben and I were talking about doing our House of Haymakers show there, not this Friday, but the next Friday in October the 9th. Well, I'm not going to wait that long to go to Pluckers. I'm going to go to Pluckers tonight, and so should you. 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

0: 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And here's how we're going to do it. The first person using the TalkBack feature on the iHeart app that can leave their name, their phone number, their email address, and the answer to this question: what did the Ben and Skin Show get a bunch of listeners to chant at the Ranger game 10 years ago today? We talked about it this morning, a little after 7 o'clock, did a whole segment. We played you the audio. What did we get our listeners to chant at a Ranger game 10 years ago today? First person that can tell us, you're going to win those ZZ Top tickets. We got some Cussing the Cowboys here in 15 minutes, but first...
1: Because of this,
2: happy to the applause. Okay, so we're working through this New York Times Greatest 100 TV Shows since the year 2000.
0: Mm-hmm.
2: They did this with movies last year, so here's 100.
0: Do you think we'll be done with this by the Texas OU game in a week and a half?
2: We're finishing it on Friday. Dude, I'm mapping this out perfectly.
3: What about the Battle of the Decades?
2: I might be the question on this.
0: Thanksgiving, dog.
3: That could go to Christmas.
2: I'm trying to get that to 2027. I think that's good.
0: Let me examine this Seinfeld-Oprah matchup again.
2: The first round matchups are so mind-blowing. What's round two and three going to be? Break us, you know?
0: Yeah, it's going to be hot.
2: So we're picking it up at number 60. 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
0: Yep.
2: Go to LoneStar925 and leave us a talkback message anytime. 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
0: Yep.
2: Number 60 is a show called Peep Show. It aired from 2003 to 2015.
0: Never heard of it.
2: British. Based British.
0: Is it like horror or sex comedy?
2: British.
0: Yep.
2: Actually, it's the guy who made Succession. Before he made Succession, he did this British comedy called Peep Show.
0: Oh, wow, okay.
2: Which you would think would be about boobs, but it's not. In the New York Times, they have all these, like, actors and, you know, just important people from TV and film weighing in on who their favorites are, and it's a bunch of British people who are weighing in on this one. That's all you need to know.
0: Okay.
2: Number 59, I don't think you guys have seen this show. Very good. It's called Pen 15. Now, it's supposed to be penis. That's Pen 15. Oh, is there 15-year-olds?
0: This is where they wrote it on the side of the car?
2: No. A whole different one. That was like American Crime Story type thing.
0: Oh, okay.
2: This is two girls, and one of them is Maya Erskine, who was in that Mr. and Mrs. Smith thing with Donald Glover.
0: Okay.
2: And it's just like, the thing is, they're adult-sized playing, you know, 15-year-olds.
0: Oh, yeah.
2: So like, they go to school and they're bigger than everyone, but it's just theater of the mind stuff. And just stuff girls are going through at that age. Kind of Freaks and Geeks is a good comparison to this show.
0: Oh.
2: It's very funny.
0: I don't remember. Has Freaks and Geeks appeared yet?
2: Nope.
0: Okay.
2: Number 58, Chappelle Show.
0: Higher.
3: How is it 58? Seems like it would be.
0: Should be higher. Yeah. Groundbreaking sketch comedy. So good, man.
2: It was voted for by Mike Myers. Which is weird. But
0: the guy from Halloween?
2: No. Yep. Why would it be that? You know what's weird about this show is that Dave Chappelle created it with Neil Brennan.
0: Yeah.
2: The nerdy white comedian.
0: Yeah.
3: You know, I do like the idea of Michael Myers from Halloween being a fan of this. It's kind of the you can't judge a book by its cover.
0: Right.
3: Like, yeah he was killing everyone and wearing the scary mask and everything, and he was like a shark with cold black eyes, but he loved watching the Chappelle Show. It was the only thing he had enjoyed watching.
0: I didn't know he was into it because he never made a sound, but he was laughing inside.
2: You guys, he's had a wonderful sense of humor. There's an old bit, and he's a lot of people think he's a jerk now, but Jonah Hill does this bit all the time with like Andy Samberg and Seth Meyers and those guys, where he will text and be like, did you guys know that Dave Chappelle had a show before he was a famous comedian? The Chappelle Show. It's incredible. And they're like, for 20 years, he's been doing this bit, texting them. Number 57, Ben, a Netflix comedy, I Think You Should Leave. Higher than the Chappelle Show.
0: Wow.
3: Well, that's understandable. That part makes a lot of sense.
0: No, it does not.
3: But I don't know why it's... I mean, that's one of the greatest shows in the history of shows. This should be a top 10 show.
2: One of the co-creators of Game of Thrones weighed in on this, and he said, I watched this show with my father, who was in his 80s at the time, And you may as well have given him a show from Jupiter. He was laughing, but he wasn't laughing at the content of the show. He was laughing at the fact he had no idea how this qualified as a television show.
3: I mean, you know, the idea of a guy in a wiener, a hot dog car, wrecking into a store in a hot dog suit and then going, hey, whose car is this? I say we go catch him. And you know what I mean? Like, come on. That's,
0: there's a lot. If you want to go down the wormhole, there's a lot of really good clips out there on the internet of famous comedians. I've seen Conan do it. I've seen Sarah Silverman do it. Just explaining the mentality of the Tim Robinson characters.
2: Yeah.
0: And it's really, really good stuff, man.
2: Let's end it at 56. Nathan For You on Comedy Central, which I believe is properly ranked. Nathan For You is spectacular.
0: I'm going to watch it tonight.
3: I don't never think saw you it, are. But I've heard great things.
2: It was 2013 to 2017. It was on Comedy Central. And the stuff he does is just tremendous. It's so deep. It's so weird. And it's got a weird like heart to it. Like, he's not making fun of people or punching down or anything. He's weird in himself and kind of making fun of himself. I don't even know where to start on explaining it, but it's so good. The idea is he comes in to save your business. He's got an idea to fix your business. Oh. And then they go with this idea, and it just gets so weird. So, Nathan For You, please make time for it.
0: Love it.
3: All right, there you have it. A list is on your lips. Coming up next, let's cuss the Cowboys. Let's talk about the throw heard round the world, the controversy, what everyone's talking about the Dallas Cowboys. That's coming your way next on Lone Star 92.5.
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3: 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This is the world-famous Ben and Skin Show. Coming up here in 10 minutes, we'll crank up the Wayback Machine. 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
0: Yesterday morning, over on 105.3 The Fan, Jerry Jones was asked about the late game clock management on Sunday in Brazil. I swear to you guys, we'll move on to the Texans at some point, but we got to keep looking back. Here's what he said, quote, "There's no explanation that you're satisfied with. None. Let's be sure that we all understand that. The coaching staff doesn't have one that they're satisfied with. There's an evaluation of how to not make the same mistakes again, which is what you should be doing." So, nothing that pleased him. I thought Dak's explanation after the game said more than his answer did. Like, his
1: demeanor?
0: His demeanor. I thought Shoddy was pretty defeated, and I think Shoddy knew that it was on him, and he was hurting that the players were hurting because he knows that's on him.
1: That's the worst thing in the world for a coach is to realize he cost his players the game with a bad decision or two.
0: Multiple bad decisions, yes. And, you know, Jake Ferguson could stop fumbling. That'd be cool, too, you know?
2: Man, you should listen to or watch Trench Town with Travis Frederick and Zach Martin. I loved this. Travis Frederick, you know, he's very good friends. You know, he was talking about that fumble, and they're buddies. And he was talking about Jake Ferguson switching hands and tucking the ball. He goes, yeah, he fumbles a lot when he does that. Mm-hmm. Or something. I'm paraphrasing. Mm-hmm. But he didn't hold back. And I thought that was awesome. But on the throw, what I think happened was the right tackle who was in Broderick Thomas?
0: Broderick Jones.
2: Broderick Jones, I guess.
0: It's the guy they traded for.
2: Yeah.
1: The Steeler,
2: the former first-round pick who's lost a bunch of weight, was unhealthy, and not really probably ready to play yet.
0: Yeah.
2: So he's playing right tackle. He got kind of pushed into Dak's area. Now, if Dak had taken a sack, the game's over.
0: Yeah.
2: And so I think he knew he couldn't take a sack. And I think the one place he's looking is George Pickens one-on-one. And you could talk about the bad play call all you want to. And I agree with you. You should have run the ball. You had first and goal from the two. Should have won that game. But on that particular play, when I watched it on TV, I saw that ball sail into the crowd, and I saw George Pickens wide open. I thought, what the hell? It didn't make any sense. I've seen a breakdown of it on film, and I've heard a lot of people talk about it. And what I really think happened is, yes, Shoddy said, hey, just don't take a sack. If it's not there, throw it away. And at the moment, if you watch Dak throw the ball, he doesn't even have his back foot set because the pressure has been pushed into his lap, and at that exact moment, George Pickens is not yet open.
0: Mm-hmm.
2: And if he had just thrown it there, it would have been a touchdown, no question. But I think he was like, didn't want to take a sack. It wasn't 100% open. He was feeling the pressure, so he sailed it. Mm-hmm. And I think he prematurely did it, and I bet he wished he had it back.
1: Yep.
0: No, for sure. You know, Shoddy said he overcoached him, which is something. The problem is, they all offseason have called themselves Gotti.
2: Yeah.
0: Shoddy's Gotti. The greatest offense there is. G-O-T-I. They're doing a play on goat, I guess.
1: I forgot about that.
0: And you just got to get seven there. First drive of the game, last drive of the game, you're held to a field goal. I do think Shoddy's demeanor is he's happy with three when we can't get three. And you can't. They can't play that way right now.
1: Not in the modern NFL.
0: Not in the modern NFL. And in general, just not with this defense, too.
1: Did you guys see?
0: Because Christian Parker's defense, Mike Tomlin went and destroyed Christian Parker for that call. And he's right. But Christian Parker should have never been put in that position because they made a decision to kick the ball through the end zone, too.
1: Yeah.
0: Like, there's a lot of things that could have taken more time off the clock. And it's just, you can't do that.
1: But there's also a pervasive mentality. Did you guys watch any of the Eagles-Bears on Monday night?
0: Mm-hmm. Sure.
1: So early in the game, Bears are putting the throttle down, and they get a turnover. They're already up. I think they're up 10-0, but they could take another field goal, but they're going for it on fourth and four. Fourth and goal
0: with their third-string quarterback.
1: Yeah, because it's like, no, we're down here. We're going to get a touchdown. And so
2: at some point, you got to have balls.
1: Yeah.
2: And Shoddy seems very comfortable just taking field goals, and we'll let the rest sort itself out. That defense is not good enough to play that way.
1: Right.
0: And the Cowboys move the ball at a very high level down the field. Dak's not a bus driver quarterback. He throws it down the field more than anybody. Like, their offensive metrics, their numbers are going to be top five across the board. Just got to finish the job. Maybe they learn from it. Yep. Good to happen early.
2: Yep. Anyways, go to the Haymaker Network. You can find us talking much more Cowboys than that. Coming up next, let's crank up the Wayback Machine here on Lone Star 92.5 on this day in 2014. We'll do that next. Before we do, thank you to Frankel & Frankel, Mark Frankel, Scott Frankel, and Gene Burkett. Those are the three partners at Frankel & Frankel, and three is an easy number to remember because three partners, and that's the phone number, 214-333-3333. 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

0: Good morning, everybody. It's the Ben and Skin Show on Lone Star 92.5. We already gave away the ZZ Top tickets today, but we have another pair Thursday and another pair Friday. The show is going to be Sunday night at the Toyota Music Factory. Coming up here in 15 minutes, one of my bad habits is really getting the best of me. I'll tell you about that. But first...
1: Uh-oh, mofos. It's time to go into the Ben and Skin Show Wayback Machine.
2: Yeah, it is. Guys, we're going to go back not too far to the distant past, okay? We're not going back to like the 1900s here. We're going to go back to on this day, and I remember it like the wind. Is that something people say?
3: Like yeah. The wind. How would you remember
2: 2014. The wind? Yeah, ride like the wind.
3: Yeah. Break wind.
2: Yep. On this day in 2014, I lived at the Village Apartments in Dallas for a while.
3: What year?
2: Multiple different times, but this is 2014.
3: God, what year did we live there?
0: Mid-90s.
2: Yeah.
3: 20-year difference.
0: Early-ish mid-90s.
2: I don't know about today, but back in the day, very affordable apartments.
3: Yeah.
2: And a good spot.
0: Oh, great place to live.
3: Yeah.
0: Now guys like us that had no money.
2: Yeah, I know. For no money. I lived there. I remember every time I would move away from there, I would end up going back quickly and saving money.
0: But it's crazy, the renovation.
2: Yeah.
0: There's a boutique hotel in the middle of the village now.
2: It's gotten... Yeah, they started building the luxury apartments and things like that.
3: That softball field still there?
2: Softball field's still there.
0: Putt-putt stuff.
2: But now there's... You would be amazed.
0: There's a bunch of retail in the middle of it.
2: Just like for Wayback Machine purposes, you should just drive through there and have your mind blown.
0: Let's go do a show from there.
2: I would love to.
0: Let's get there real early one morning and do a show from there.
2: If someone said, hey, I'm moving to Dallas, where should I live? I would say, I think in your early years in Dallas, if you're in your... I just got out of college. I would say, go to the Village. Like, you're close to everything. Safe, you know, it's a good spot.
0: Everybody's there. You have the police officer, the Native American, the construction worker, the naval guy. You know, they're all there, man.
2: Yeah.
0: The gay biker guy that wears a lot of leather and no one's sure what his job is. You know, they got the whole crew.
2: So I am asleep and there's a loud knocking at my door before 6 a.m. And okay, normally you just ignore that. A loud knock at your door in an apartment building, you know?
0: Yeah.
2: Boy, no. Top five worst things to hear.
0: Maintenance. Maintenance.
2: If it's not the maintenance guy, like, what could it be? You go through the peephole, and I go, oh, okay, it's a cop. And I'm like, okay.
0: How much weed was laying
2: Something
0: around?
2: Bad there? Happened? Nah, not for me. Yeah. But, you know, as a guy who sleeps in just his underwear, you know, it's like, hold on.
3: Yeah.
2: Put some clothes on.
3: Just white underwear?
2: No,
3: just briefs?
2: Nah, I always have a color to it.
3: Uh-huh. Briefs or boxers?
2: The white stuff always felt like a bad choice for underwear. Like,
3: right, because you're not thinking ahead.
2: If you had a dribble and you weren't hydrated, like it's going to show.
3: Are you
2: white
3: boxers?
2: No, boxer briefs.
3: Okay, so just straight
2: it's
3: up.
2: Underwear.
3: Okay,
2: that
3: underwear.
2: Go down
3: it goes long
2: to
3: a little bit. Yeah,
2: mid-thigh.
3: Yeah. Okay.
0: Was there a flap or a button in the front?
2: Never a button. Was that a good idea? The flap is fine. A button. Okay, so the officer says, good morning. Just letting you know, we're going to need you to evacuate your apartment.
3: Is that through the people? Through the people?
2: No, eventually.
3: You've opened the door.
2: Yeah.
3: And you're just in your underwear.
2: Yeah.
3: And are you aroused by your police officer fantasy? Or
2: No, not at all.
0: Did you have a gun drawn?
2: No.
3: Wait, him with the gun or the cop with the gun?
0: Opening the door with his gun out and in his underwear going, hey, I just want to be ready for whatever's
2: popping off.
0: Don't
2: tread on me.
0: Right.
2: As I'm in an apartment building.
0: Where's your warrant?
2: This is private property.
0: Yeah.
3: Oh, man, I want to hear the cop's music. Bad boys. KT opening the door with his shirt off and his underwear.
0: Holding a gun.
2: Groggy, late night at the Barley House.
0: Actually, double fisting two handguns, like a John Woo movie.
2: Hardly awake. Just crap laying around everywhere. Because that's like, I mean, man.
3: That was back when you had a lawn chair in your living room, too.
2: We were grinding through it back then.
0: Yep.
2: So he basically explains, we need you to evacuate your apartment. You've got until 8 a.m. Now, keep in mind, I'm afternoon drive at that point on the Ben and Skin show.
3: Right. Yeah.
2: So,
0: Where are you gonna go?
2: It's good to get to work at 1 or 2. You know, our show's 3 o'clock. It's kind of like, got a whole morning ahead of me. What am I supposed to do? And he explains to me there's been I forgot the words he used, but infectious disease, I kind of remember. And it's in this apartment complex.
0: Was he wearing any hazmat or mask?
2: He
0: or?
2: Wasn't, but there were people out and about. Because after I got my backpack, I was like, "Can I?" I mean, I had a couple hours to shower and, you know, get a plan for the day. I just went up to hung out at the radio station all day long. But basically, a couple of apartments down from me, not a couple of apartment buildings down from me, was Nina Pham.
0: Let's go.
2: Was one of the first Ebola cases in Dallas. Now
0: she was voted the hottest Ebola victim of all time.
2: Yeah, hotter than Thomas Eric Duncan, who was the first one.
3: Did she make it? Is she okay?
2: Yeah, she survived. Okay. Yep.
0: I think she works in sales for us.
2: I don't think she does.
0: Okay.
2: You're talking about Wee Fam.
0: Oh, yeah.
3: That's right. Yeah. That's right.
2: Completely different deal. Completely she was different. Like a doctor, right?
0: She was a special assistant.
2: I have her right now. I mean, to dox her. I have her right now as working as a doctor.
0: That's great news.
2: Houston.
3: Thank you for that.
2: You can book an appointment today.
0: Let me get down there, man.
2: So, yeah, shout out to all the Ebola victims and people who overcame it.
3: Whatever happened to you? Did you end up getting Ebola?
2: I got out alive, but man, it's a wild thing to go to work. Hey, I had to leave my place today because Ebola's in my apartment.
0: How long were you displaced?
2: I went back. I think I was back that night.
0: Not that.
2: It's hard to remember.
0: Not that tough of a stretch.
2: No.
3: Right after shift, straight home. Grabbed some Arby's and went right back. All right. Coming up next, Ken, where are you going to take some things Ken is tracking?
0: We need to talk about some of my bad habits getting the better of me. We'll do it next.
3: Oh, no. All right. 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
2: Ah, yes. Happy hump day, everybody. Good morning. You are listening to the world-famous Ben and Skin Show. Thanks for starting your day off with us. Christina's still out today. Hopefully, she's back tomorrow and feeling better. Coming up here in 10 minutes, we got the big finish. The New York Times greatest TV show list continues. But right now, it's time for this.
3: Oh. Ben Skin is tracking.
4: Another edition of Ben Skin is tracking.
5: Did either one of you guys wonder why I walked in early this morning with this?
6: Yeah, that's huge. What is that?
2: You know, he's got a giant Acquapana Tuscany glass water bottle, right?
5: Yep, and it's empty.
6: I feel like I see those at the fancy grocery stores. I don't know if I see them at the normal grocery stores. Maybe they are there. I just don't see them. Yeah, it's a big glass.
5: Yep.
2: It's impressive.
5: So here's why I wanted to bring this in. So yesterday after the show, I had some time to kill. So I was like, I had a meeting, but I wanted to have lunch near the station. So I waited a little bit, and then I arrived at a restaurant over there on Beltline right at 11 o'clock. And all I wanted to do, I didn't want to eat any fast food. I need to eat something healthy. So I was like, that place, that's going to have a really great salad I'll enjoy. So I'm going to sit down at the counter. I'm going to eat a salad and drink some water. Okay. So at the end of that tab, it was, tip included, $38.
2: Just for you by yourself?
5: For me by myself.
2: Wow.
5: And a couple mistakes were made. But the biggest mistake that was made was that I was doing, this is one of my biggest issues that keeps biting me in the ass, I was doing multiple things at once. God. And so I wasn't paying close enough attention to the thing I should have been paying close attention to. If you're trying to pay attention to three things at once, all three things are going to fail.
6: Yeah.
5: So anyway, so the waitress is like, would you like water? And I'll take a water. And she goes, well, do you want sparkling? Do you want still? I said, I'll just take still. And so she goes, okay. And then she goes, would you like this? And she held up this full bottle of water, which size wise, it's 1 liter basically, okay, of water. And what I was thinking in my head was some places will have their still water like in a bottle and it'll be chilled and it'll be nice. Usually you just think if you order still water, it's going to be water and it's not going to cost you anything. This cost me $8. And
6: So 32 ounces.
5: It's
6: $8.
5: 33.8 fluid ounces is $8 of water. God. And it's my fault. I probably should have gone, oh, wait, what is that? But instead, I just assumed, I ordered still water, so I just assumed I'd get water. And so then I drink a glass of it, and I have like a giant bottle of water left. It's a glass bottle, and I've paid for it, so I'm going to bring it with me. So I'm walking out of the restaurant with this giant bottle, and I'm looking at it, and I'm going, this is so stupid that I just spent $8 on this bottle of water. I'm going to take this bottle into those guys in the morning and show them. This is what I walked out of a restaurant with yesterday. This giant bottle with an Italian Tuscany label on it that says natural spring water that I paid $8 for.
2: Was it from the Strait of Hormuz?
5: I guess so, man.
2: Why?
5: I'm walking out of the restaurant going, I feel so stupid right now, but I'm not going to leave it behind. It still has like 3/4 of water in it that I just paid $8 for.
6: Make your fancy work water bottle and get your $8 worth. Right.
5: It's just,
6: I mean, think about this. I have this 40-ounce Stanley cup that I bring to work pretty much every day. And mm-hmm. this is probably cost me about $40 to have.
5: Right.
6: But I like having it. If I use it a lot, I get my money's worth. So you keep that glass bottle, fill up that water every day, and you'll get your money's worth in at 2028.
5: It's good advice. It's just frustrating that it's a dumb mistake that was made because I wasn't paying attention.
6: Focus, and, man. Lock in.
5: I do this, too. You guys have no doubt read ridiculous text messages from me because I'm doing it really fast and I send it without proofreading it.
6: Mm-hmm. You know, and Ben both. Ben, I think, because of a voice text.
5: Ben voice text.
2: Oh, the voice texts are so bad. Well, the technology's not good.
5: Let me read you the text message I sent a person while I was ordering this $8 water. Yep. Not thing Indians notice. Did you give me any fat that cuts with a kick? Would like a few of those, too.
6: What the hell?
5: And he hit me back with, LOL, what?
6: LOL, that's racist.
5: And I'm like, no, sorry. I'm sorry. I just ordered $8 water. Hold on. I should have never hit send. just, man, just do one thing at a time.
2: Right.
5: Just do one thing at a time, and you don't have to rush into the next thing. Proofread, do whatever. But I'm just, I'm turning into my parents. I'm just like that dumb insurance commercial. I'm a progressive.
2: Yeah, those commercials are great.
5: They're great.
2: But, dude, it's like everything is so expensive now. Yes. The other day I had filled up my gas tank. It was $98.
6: Oh, my God.
2: $98. Like, what are we doing?
5: What are we doing? That is my favorite thing about my Ford Explorer is it is unleaded, baby. And it is just the 87 unleaded. Let's go. But, it's all still insanely expensive.
2: All right. There you have it. Things Skin is Tracking. Coming up next, it's the big finish. We get back to the New York Times greatest TV shows of all time, and we talk about them all next on Lone Star 92.5. 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

0: Good morning, everybody. It's the Ben and Skin Show. It's our final segment on a hump day, and we need you to start thinking about beer. This segment's brought to you by Roller Town Beer Works. That is the brewery in Frisco, Texas on Main Street that Ben and I are partners in. We want you to come out this weekend, enjoy the games. We want you to enjoy our fresh local beer, the great food options, but we definitely want you to come out in a week and a half. We're going to have some big Texas OU stuff going on. Lone Star 92.5 is going to have a presence out there. Ben and I are going to be out there. The Haymaker Network's going to be out there. It's going to be a blast. Make your Texas OU plans October the 10th to be with us. Kickoff is 2:30. Get there before lunch. Hang out all day long. It's going to be incredible. But right now, it's time for this.
1: This thing's big.
2: Yeah, still working through. Thanks for the applause. Still working
0: through. We need Christina back
2: so bad.
0: It's not your fault, KT. You're doing a lot
2: of drowning and fending off white sharks. Great white sharks.
0: Yep.
2: Number 55. What is this? Oh, it's the greatest TV list on the New York Times. 100 greatest television shows.
0: So we've been doing this for 2000. We've been doing this for 3 weeks now, and we're closing in on the halfway point.
2: 3 days, you're being a jerk.
0: Ben, stop being a jerk.
3: Yep.
2: And we're doing them all because I'm not going to be some guy who's like a half ass. Yeah. I picked out the 5 coolest ones and we glossed over. I'm not one of those radio personalities.
3: That's why I'm doing that with the Battle of the Decades. I don't want to be one of those radio personalities either.
0: That's why I'm doing this with this glass bottle series I've been doing.
2: I mean, we're building to something on Friday. I can hear our audience. Yeah. I mean, when I'm out and about, they're like, yeah, I cannot wait till Friday to see what the final 10 are because I'm not paying for a New York Times subscription.
0: Mm-hmm. I'm excited, dude.
2: No, you're not. Number 55 is a show on HBO. It's called Insecure, 2016 to 2021. Issa Rae was her name.
0: She ended up exploding and being everywhere. You know how she got that show? Was she was doing her own YouTube show,
2: mm-hmm.
0: and then she got a chance. I can't remember the name of her YouTube show, but she got a chance to pitch it.
2: The Misadventures of Awkward Black Girl, because back then they called them web shows.
0: Yes.
2: Which sounds weird.
0: The Misadventures of Awkward Black Girl. And caught the eye of, you know, is that whole thing where the executives go, well, what are the kids watching? Oh, they're watching this web series. Mm-hmm. But, man, she's been in a ton of movies.
2: Yeah, she's everywhere and nowhere all at once now, but she was everywhere.
0: She was.
2: Lately? How do you find anybody? There's too much stuff.
0: He's right.
2: Number 54, The Bureau. What a crackerjack thriller of a show.
0: I don't know, man.
2: It's a French show. Shouldn't be on the list. Number 53, Stranger Things.
0: Wait. They put a French show on there?
2: They're goofing, man. I don't know, man.
0: Come on, man. We're at war with those people, aren't we?
2: The French?
0: I don't even know.
3: One of the ways he could have made this more concise is gotten rid of the ones that didn't matter.
2: Yeah, and that's what RJ Choppies of the world would have done.
3: That's fair.
2: You know?
3: Yep, that's fair. You went the extra mile.
2: Number 53.
0: Hi, Chop.
2: Stranger Things.
0: Interesting. I'm glad it's in the top 100, but there's a lot of shows behind it that I would have had ahead of it.
3: Yeah, same. For sure. And it makes me wonder what's ahead in the list.
0: Right.
2: Number 52, Downton Abbey.
0: Never watched it.
2: Me neither.
0: But I always want to call it Downtown Abbey.
2: This is a show for chicks, right?
3: It seems like a snooze fest to me.
0: It's just one of those Brit things.
3: But I'm lifting weights over here and dipping some chaw. Very masculine.
0: Dipping some chaw.
2: It is spittoon.
0: What do you want, a stagecoach?
3: I mean, I'm just, you know, a lot of testosterone over here. Never had time for that show.
2: Yeah.
3: Can you guys spot me?
2: Creatine Rogers.
3: Hot Dog Rogers, dude.
0: I like Hot Dog Rogers.
3: Hot Dog Rogers. Yeah.
2: I will say,
0: Hot Dog Rogers hangs out with his sidekick, Old B. Frank.
3: Would you guys do me a favor and just make sure that that goes on my tombstone?
0: Yeah. Working on it this
3: Rogers.
0: Week.
3: Ben Hot Dog Rogers.
0: Try and get that done before the end of the month.
2: Now's probably not the time for this, but I said there's a guy out there in the media world named Foodie CK. Do y'all know him?
3: Huh.
0: That's funny.
2: He works at the Dumb Zone. He's kind of their behind-the-scenes producer, but Foodie CK, his name's Clayton. And he calls me Scenario Man.
3: Really? Why?
2: I think he says I create weird scenarios and stuff, and I think it's probably referencing my multiple fantasy leaks. But he's like, you're Scenario Man.
3: Scenario Man.
0: It's a great superhero.
2: I know. Like that. I was like, I see that as a compliment.
3: Yeah, it's like scenarios. Everyone's confused, and then the Scenario Man shows up and says, here's the scenario.
2: Yeah, I love it. Let me
3: add some clarity.
2: Number 51, good show, but too high for me. It's The Good Place. This is Kristen Bell, Ted Danson, NBC a few years ago.
0: My wife got off into this show and watched it all power binge.
3: Yeah, it was the first time she had gotten off in years.
0: She has never gotten off.
3: off of a show. Yes. Gotten off the couch to watch the show.
2: Number 50, too low, should be higher, Parks and Rec.
0: It's fine.
3: I hear great things about it.
0: I liked it when it was The Office.
3: Like, what number is that show?
2: That's what lazy people say. That's what people who haven't seen three episodes
0: look
2: say.
0: Look at how mad he is.
3: What show is that? I mean, what number is that show?
2: 50.
3: So when you love that show, Parks and Rec, when you see that at 50, are you questioning the list? Do you think there's 49 better shows?
2: Oh, yeah. Parks and Rec, okay. I Think You Should Leave, Chappelle Show, Nathan For You are all way too low.
0: And by the way, I was just agitating, Kevin. It really is a show where people work in an office and look at a camera the whole time, but it's completely unique in that regard.
2: It's the same creator of The Office. And so
3: it is people working in an office and looking at the camera.
0: Yeah. Making like
3: that
0: smirking.
3: That style gets old to me. Yeah. I keep
0: waiting for Jim to walk in.
2: It's no different than you literally doing another radio show on another station. It's no different.
0: He's so upset.
2: Number 49, a show called Normal People. These about a couple people. They're just not that weird.
3: They're just not that weird.
0: They know scenario, man.
3: They're just innocent men.
2: Oh, number 48.
0: Wait, hold on. What, is anybody in it that we know?
2: Yeah. Paul Mescal. You don't know him.
0: He's a tequila.
2: Number 49. Number 48, House of Cards.
3: Okay, that's y'all's guy, Spacey.
2: Kevin Spacey. Man, show fell off when he got kicked off
0: the show. I was going to say, the first couple seasons were fantastic, and then I lost interest in it.
2: Yeah.
0: But the first two seasons were great.
2: When you take him out of it, it's not as good.
0: Yeah.
2: No offense to anyone.
0: I always said that about him.
2: I think everyone agrees. We didn't need Jenny from Forrest Gump being the president. We could have just done the show a different way. It's very strange. 47 is Twin Peaks, The Return. Which makes me think, because it came back in 2017, and it makes me think they're going to put Twin Peaks way high.
0: Well, they're only doing shows of the millennium, though, right?
2: Oh, good point.
0: Yeah, because I was like, oh, where's Monty Python, The Holy Grail? I was like, oh, that's from the 70s.
2: Number 46, it shouldn't be higher than these other comedies we've talked about, but it's awesome, and definitely top 100, Comedy Central's Broad City.
3: God, I loved that show.
0: I didn't watch enough of it, but the stuff I saw made me laugh.
3: Really well done. I think I stopped watching it, though, so I can't, you know.
2: It's what Friends should have been.
0: You know,
2: a couple people going through it because it's hard to live in New York.
0: Not living in an immaculate apartment.
2: Yes.
0: So the other thing about that, too, was Hannibal Buress like on it all the time?
2: Yeah.
0: Okay. And it's making me wonder, because he's so badass, will the Eric Andre show make it in the top 100 shows of all time? Of the new millennium.
2: It should. It absolutely should.
0: He's so good on that.
2: Number 45, a show called Happy Valley. Never watched it.
0: Is that a Western?
2: Nah, it's some gal. Yep. Doesn't look good and didn't tell me the network it was on, so I'm out. Number 44, BoJack Horseman.
3: I mean, that
2: should have been top 20.
3: High compared to some of the shows you've already mentioned behind it.
0: Should I have been disturbed that both of my kids in their mid-teens like binge watch that show?
2: There's some dark storylines in that show, man.
0: They thought it was amazing.
2: Yeah, it is amazing. It's, dude, y'all should have done it. I know y'all couldn't fight through the cartoon aspect of it.
0: Dude, I watch cartoons. I was watching Tom and Jerry this morning.
2: It is so good.
0: man, he never catches that mouse. It's crazy.
2: BoJack Horseman should have been top 20.
0: Yep.
2: Easy. 43, Peaky Blinders. You got to watch it with captions.
3: Never watched it. Yeah, I have a hard time with some of those shows.
2: Oh, God, you don't, right?
3: I have no idea what they're saying.
0: That's got Thomas Hardy in it, right?
2: Tom Hardy, yeah.
0: Yeah, man. Everyone needs...

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1: A flood watch kicks in this afternoon through Friday morning. Cloudy skies, a high of 93 for your Wednesday. Tonight's low 75. Thursday and Friday, showers and storms with highs near 80, lows near 70.
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It's Lone Star, 92.5. Well, coffee, dinner, a walk. Some British daters are adding sauna to the list. I'm Jason for the radio. Operators in the west of England say people are using their spaces for first dates and meet new people. They describe fewer distractions and easier conversation. It does remove the question of what jacket to wear.

Mosar, 92.5. Well, the barbecue fan who wants to inspect the smokers before dinner has an organized way to do it, y'all. I'm Jason for the radio. Terry Blacks in Dallas offers a pit tour and reserve table for, listen to this, $150 per person. It includes meat, sides, a dessert choice, and a beverage. It's a prepaid experience, y'all. Bring the questions you can't answer by looking at the brisket.

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Well, when somebody at the service counter says they're checking on it, you settle in a little. 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If waiting is part of your morning, I can make some of it sound better. 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

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You know, somebody bringing breakfast into work and reset your entire food schedule. I'm Jason for the radio. Enjoy the unexpected extra. You're in 60 minutes of commercial-free rock, and I'm happy to spend this morning with you. Lunch can remain a separate conversation, I guess.

Lodestar 92.5. You know, a bag of leftover screws makes you look at the finished product a little differently. I'm Jason for the radio. If Assembly is your morning project, I'm keeping you company with 60 minutes of commercial-free rock. Here's to hoping those really were the extras.

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In the first few days of a new job involves smiling a lot and names you're trying to remember. I'm Jason for the radio. If that's your morning, welcome aboard from this end too. 60 minutes of commercial free rock is underway. Glad there's at least one familiar sound nearby.

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Walking into a waiting room and finding it empty feels like you've discovered a secret. I'm Jason for the radio. If the morning gave you that little break, enjoy it. 60 minutes of commercial-free rock is underway. Happy to have some good music while you've got that moment.

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It can mean a lot more, too. 60 minutes of commercial-free rock. And for the person who's bringing us into the workday, I appreciate you.

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You know, Mickey ears don't have to match anything else you bought. I'm Jason for the radio. Disneyland is exactly the right place for them, y'all. And we got a trip for four coming up again at 2 o'clock. That does include park tickets, airfare, transportation on the ground, hotel at the Disneyland Resort. What? Oh, my gosh. 2 o'clock today. That's your next chance to win. Stay close.

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Well, Han Solo gets Chewbacca. Marty McFly gets Doc Brown. Who are you taking? I'm Jason for the radio. 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Han and Chewie are fourth. Marty and Doc down at 12. Now, I like a friend who's loyal, but a friend who can go back in time and stop you buying that used boat, that's a pretty strong case for Doc.

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Lone Star 92.5. Well, the calendar says September, but Grapevine would like a quick word about December. I'm Jason for the radio. North Pole Express tickets go on sale tomorrow morning at 10 for rides beginning November 27th and running through December 13th. The train uses vintage 1920s coaches, y'all, with Santa sing-alongs all the way. It's a pretty good outing to have tucked away on the family calendar.

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Well, there's somebody on your phone who would say yes to ZZ Top before you finished asking. I'm Jason for the radio. Ben and Scan could put the two of you at the Pavilion at Toyota Music Factory this Saturday, October 4th. Just be listening at 8:15 tomorrow morning for your next chance to win. Now, you can wait until you've won to send a text, but I bet you already know who it is who would go.

It's Lodestar 92.5. Well, Main Street Garden is putting movie night on the October calendar. I'm Jason for the radio. The Friday series starts this week at 7:30 with five Fridays of Halloween season movies planned for downtown. The lineup ranges across different kinds of spooky, so check which film is playing before deciding who comes along. After that, it's an excuse to get out of the house and watch something with people who aren't all asking for the remote.

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Flips are 92.5. Well, a bigger convention center creates a fairly basic question. Where does everybody sleep? I'm Jason for the radio. Visit Dallas says the city needs about 3,000 more hotel rooms to keep the convention center project competitive. That's rooms needed, not rooms already built. Where they go and who pays for it is still a part of the conversation. Sounds like a visitor story, but it reaches everybody who works downtown.

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Well, think about the people you'd want in that first Disneyland photo. I'm Jason for the radio. You can win a trip for four, including 3 nights at the Disney Resort. All you got to do is be listening for that keyword coming up at 2 o'clock today. It's a pretty good decision to start imagining who's coming with you.

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Well, the Farmer's Almanac is ranked bad weather, and Texas has apparently been overachieving. I'm Jason for the radio. We are first on its worst weather states list, with Florida second and Louisiana third. It's not a new weather alert for DFW. It's a look at the state as a whole. But my thought is simple. I'd happily let somebody else have this particular championship. We have plenty of other things to argue that we are best at.

Lone Star, 92.5. Well, Charlie Sheen's next television family will include somebody who already knows all his stories. I'm Jason for the radio. His real dad, Martin Sheen, is joining him in Happy Jack, a comedy plan for AMC. Production is planned for early 2027. That's an interesting pairing. Most actors have to invent decades of family history. These two can probably just disagree about lunch.

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Well, the rain is coming, and with it, much cooler temperatures. About 15 degrees cooler at this time tomorrow. We're supposed to get anywhere between 2 to 4 inches of the wet stuff starting later this evening.

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It's Jeff K, and time's running out if you want to enter for a chance to win a trip to see Metallica opening night of their M72 World Tour next year in Vancouver, British Columbia. 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
6: From the Reliant Heating and Air Weather Center.
7: Cloudy today. A flood watch will begin at 4 this afternoon. It'll last until Friday morning at 7. We'll see a low tonight around 74. 100% chance of thunderstorms tomorrow. A high of 80.
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AC/DC, Money Talks on Lone Star 92.5. Unless, of course, it's a penny. Did you hear about this? Congress voted to officially end production of the U.S. penny. After 234 years, pennies are going away. Well, sort of. I mean, existing pennies are going to stay legal tender. It can still be spent. But as supplies shrink, businesses are going to be allowed to round cash totals up or down to the nearest 5 cents. So finally, a reason to clean out that cup holder in your car.

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It's Jeff Kay, and with heavy rain from Hurricane Polo headed our way, Fort Worth has been handing out free sandbags today. Time's running out. You can do it till 5 o'clock at 4100 Columbus Trail, also 309 Hillshire Drive in Hazlitt. They say call before you go, though, to make sure they still have some. 817-392-6261.

Kyle Larson's running down the dream of a NASCAR Cup Series championship. The driver of the number 5 car remains red hot. He took the checkered flag last week in the Hollywood Casino 400. Now, the chase prepares for the South Point 400 at Las Vegas Motor Speedway this Sunday, a race you can listen to starting at 4:30 right here on your official radio home for the NASCAR Cup Series, Lone Star 92.5.

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ZZ Top. The Ben and Skin Show has your first chance of the day around 8:15 in the morning. And then again with me, Jeff K, around 4:50 in the afternoon, which means I'm going to open that Lone Star ticket window right after this song. Stick around.

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Well, while the weather is going to be affecting us this week, last week it was folks on the East Coast. In fact, the weather was so bad, AC/DC was forced to postpone one of their concerts at MetLife Stadium. You know where the Giants play? In the swamps of New Jersey. Yeah, the show's been rescheduled this Friday night, and this is the band that's going to open for AC/DC. A heck of a gig for Dave Grohl and the Foo Fighters. Great way to go out for AC/DC as well. It's their final performance of their North American leg of their Power Up Tour.

Coach Brian Schottenheimer saying all the right things this week. I take responsibility. I'm a grown man. Do I deserve the criticism? Absolutely. This is going to fire me up. It ain't going to happen again. Well, that's comforting because Cowboys fans have heard that sentence approximately every Tuesday since 1996.

Rocking the Metroplex on Lone Star 92.5. It's Jeff K. And old Mattress Mac in Houston is at it again, betting big on the Astros. He put $481,000 on Houston to win the World Series through Kalshi. And if they do, he wins $13 million. Now, Kalshi only gives the Astros about a 4% chance. Meanwhile, earlier today, I risked $6.99 on a gas station breakfast sandwich.

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if the Cowboys and Rangers have got you bumming. Don't forget, the Dallas Stars begin the regular season Friday night when they welcome the Blues to the AAC for an 8 o'clock face-off. Earlier today, backup goalie Casey DeSmith signed a 2-year extension worth $5 million. Not bad to ride the bench most of the time. My fantasy of getting paid to do nothing is finally being validated.

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6: A flash flood watch begins at 4 today to last until 7 Friday morning. Heavy thunderstorms tonight with a low of 74. More thunderstorms tomorrow, a high of 80 and a low tomorrow night of 73.
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Yeah, stream it on Disney Plus and Hulu.